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You say, Lauren Daigle, I think you need to be listening to your head noise, right? We start just kind of, you know, tuning in to some of that negativity that's been spewed upon us. So catch yourself, dear friend. Take it captive saying, nah, that's not true. You know, we can do that in the power of the Holy Spirit. Here's Matthew West.

0: John Reddick, Holding On.
1: I know as I get older every year, kind of embracing my newfound weaknesses. Donna Leland here. And I'm going to be honest, I cannot mow a yard like I used to. I can't pull weeds like I used to. I can't do a lot of things that I used to. I can't ride my bike, you know, the 25, 30 miles in a day like I used to. And you know what? It's okay. I'm kind of resting in the truth that I don't have to do these things anymore. Lisa Turquist says that God help us to stop trying to fix, control, and achieve. You know, maybe in relationships, you're finding you can't be doing certain things anymore. And then she prays, God, help us slow down enough to receive. We don't have to kick it into high gear. We don't have to wear out our bodies, wear them ragged and our emotions into a tangled fray. She prays, Lord, you have the answer. You are the solution. And that's my prayer these days. I'm available if he wants something done. I'm here. I'm his girl. But in the end, he can get it done without me. And there's some rest in that.
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0: Tasha Layton, Meet Me in the Valley. People are confused these days. They don't know what truth is. You know, Pilate asked Jesus, what is truth? And we have to come down to the truth that it's not what is, but it's who is. Jesus said it. He's the way. He's the truth. He's the life. 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
0: In the beginning was the Word. This opening line of the Gospel of John highlights how, since the beginning of time, God has been a communicator. Since you are made in His image, that means you are too. The ways you communicate form the foundation of any relationship and ultimately your relationship with the Lord. Since you are made in His image, that means you are too. The ways you communicate form the foundation of any relationship and ultimately your relationship with the Lord.

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Brandon Lake, hard fought hallelujah. If you ask someone, can you define freedom for me? It seems like in our world today, freedom means just doing whatever we want, whatever feels good in the moment. But for us, freedom is not having to do things that are against the Lord. It's the freedom to not sin. Here's Vertical Worship.

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0: Ever since Jesus died on the cross, critics of his resurrection have tried to explain his empty tomb. Some said the disciples stole his body and fabricated the story that he arose. Others said the women went to the wrong tomb. Most critics today simply say, we don't know how it got empty. Yet the physical resurrection of Jesus is still the unique proof of his identity, and it's the basis of our eternal salvation. The Apostle Paul expressed it this way in 1 Corinthians chapter 15. If there is no resurrection of the dead, then Christ has not been raised either. Then all our preaching is useless, and we apostles would all be lying about God, for we've said that God raised Jesus from the dead. But that can't be true if there is no resurrection of the dead. And if there is no resurrection of the dead, then Christ has not been raised. Then your faith is useless and you are still guilty of your sins. In that case, all who have died believing in Christ are lost. And if our hope in Christ is only for this life, we are more to be pitied than anyone in the world. But in fact, Christ has been raised from the dead. He is the first of a great harvest of all who have died. Yes, the resurrection of Jesus Christ from the dead is why we trust, love, and serve him today. It is the basis of our hope today and forever.
1: If you'd like to learn more about God and his plan for your life, visit urbanministries.com.
2: What do you suppose would happen if God opened the heavens and sent another great awakening? We've seen multiple great awakenings in our history in America. And one of the things that occurs is that the church is revived. Wouldn't it be something if you started a noonday prayer meeting and six came the first week and maybe 10 or 12 the next, and in 3 or 4 months, 50,000 people were meeting in every church in the city? That's exactly what happened in the 1858 revival. God can do this again if we will cry out to him in desperation. I'm urging you to join with us as we seek the Lord with one cry together for revival and awakening. This is Bill Eliff for OneCry.com.

We have the privilege of calling God our Father. I mean, that's just amazing. Jesus called God his Father, and the Pharisees went crazy, like, you know, throwing some fresh meat in the alligator pit, because they knew what he was saying, that he had a direct connection to the one true God. Here's Cody Carnes, Run to the Father.

0: Elevation Rhythm Washed. Is the Lord growing you in an area? Well, one thing He's working on me is just to really not betray a confidence, to be steadfast when it comes to honoring something that someone told me. I've got a girlfriend who is so good at that. She puts it this way, "That's not my story to tell." Absolutely. If you said that you would be a confidant to someone, that means you need to be held accountable for that decision. Chuck Swindoll says, "What you're told in confidence, don't repeat. When discussing people, don't gossip." And then he says, "If you were asked, what is the number one characteristic that should be found in a church staff member or on a church board? It's the ability to maintain confidence." He says that's number one. He can't respect people who divulge information that's shared in private. And think about that. If they're sharing other people's stuff in private, what are they saying about you? Book of Proverbs, Solomon says, "Wise men store up knowledge, but with the mouth of the foolish, ruin is at hand." And that's the only thing we can expect if we're telling tales of other people to others, ruining reputations and ruining ours as well.
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when it comes to God's real estate, there's always an add-on. You know, that really is the picture of the place that he's talking about. You know, you had your main patriarchal home, and then as the kids got married and brought in wives, you would just kind of keep building on another space, another space. It's a complex, and that's the same thing with our God, and he never runs out of land. Here's Leanna Crawford.

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4: 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I'm Chris Fabry, and in honor of our first century of ministry, we invite you to be a part of Moody Radio's 100 Hours of Prayer, a giant national prayer meeting of our first century of ministry. 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

He has brought you way too far to let you down now. Are you in that moment, Lord, I'm at the Red Sea. I'm in the fire. Where are you? He's right there with you, like he has always been. Here's Matthew West.

0: Here's today's Bible principle with Dr. Gene Getz.
1: As the time approached for Jesus to be crucified, he intensified his efforts to prepare the 12 apostles to carry out the Great Commission, which he would give them following his death and resurrection. To do this, he used a series of miracles and stories on his way up to Jerusalem.
2: Jesus taught them faith and prayer when he cast out a demon. He taught them wisdom when he showed them how to pay the temple tax. He taught them humility when he told them to become like children. He taught them compassion when he told them the story of the lost sheep. He taught them how to resolve conflict when he shared how to restore a brother or sister. He taught them forgiveness when he shared the parable of the ungrateful slave.
1: Jesus' teaching model is one of the greatest examples of effective communication anywhere in the history of mankind. He not only focused on content, but also on learning by experience. Jesus knew that we forget much of what we hear, but we remember much more when we actually experience what we're hearing. As you reflect on your own learning experiences, how has this been true in your life? What do you remember? And why do you remember what you were taught? And if you're a pastor, teacher, or parent, how can you make learning experiences more effective in your own communication? How can we all apply Jesus' model of communication? Let's remember this principle to live by. To be prepared for ministry, all believers should have a time of preparation that involves both specific content and practical experience.
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by telling him who he is to us. It just redefines our relationship. We need to remind ourselves of how good we have it with our God. That's Chris Tomlin. Donna Leland here, another fresh hour of music. We're so glad you picked us. Here's Cece Winans.

0: grateful for you.
1: Chandler Moore, God, I'm just grateful. I saw on social media recently a question, what language is going to be spoken in heaven? I'm your friend, Donna Leland. I think it's going to be one, of course, we all understand, which will be a delight. You know, they found out that the personalities of bilingual people actually change depending on the language they're speaking. That's according to some researchers. So if they're with one group of people speaking this dialect and language, they can act differently. Maybe they're more animated. Maybe they're more comfortable. And if they speak another language, perhaps they're more subdued. Because I think you're trying to match the people group of which you're a part of, which makes sense. The Apostle Paul tried that. He wanted to be all things to all men. Why? So he could win some. He wanted to be winsome so he could win some. I find myself adapting to the people that I'm with. If I know they're just more subdued, if I'm not that familiar with them, I tone it down. Honestly, I do. But if with other believers who get me, who enjoy a bit of a chuckle, then I let it rip. And it's fun. So I think we're just trying to be sensitive to the people in our world, which is a good thing. And that just makes Jesus more attractive.
2: Some authors have a beautiful way of sharing their struggles in a way that helps ours. 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
3: Do you know what the eighth commandment is? It's do not steal, which may conjure up images of masked bandits robbing a bank. But have you ever thought that you could be stealing from your employer or yourself by wasting time at work? It's so tempting to wander to a website that has very little to do with the work at hand. One study showed that 89% of respondents admitted to wasting time at work every day. I'm Arlene Pellicane, author of Calm, Cool, and Connected, 5 Digital Habits for a More Balanced Life. When you're faithful to God and your employer by staying focused on the job, you will be blessed. Matthew 5:16 encourages us to let our light shine before others, that they may see your good deeds and glorify your Father in heaven. This rings true at home and also at work.
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1: Andrew Rip, from the perspective of the Lord Jesus, if he was singing, I would do it again, I would go to the cross just for you. Think about that. You know, he knew who would reject him. Maybe he as a human did not, but he recognized some people would not accept what he was doing for them on the cross. I mean, just so many people even standing underneath him, reviling him, who would never believe in him. And yet he did it for us. Here's David Crowder and Phil Wickham.
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5: 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Hansen. Whether you're at home, in the office, or on the go, take us with you. And thanks for listening to the Praise and Worship Channel.

I think that takes a lifetime to really go over. His strength is perfect. When I am weak, then I am strong. His strength is perfected in my weakness. That means I need to have weakness. So think about that. Our weakness is a blessing to us. It reminds us that we're not God, and He is. Here's Elevation Worship.

0: I would encourage anyone searching for meaning to just read the Gospels and consider Jesus.
1: Everyone longs for meaning, and Louis Giglio says that points to someone who truly matters. Hi, I'm Mark Gothier with Crew and Making Your Life Count. God isn't distant or harsh. He's revealed through Scripture and ultimately in Jesus Christ.
0: The reason that search for meaning is there is because there is someone who does mean something. And that's an echo deep down under the surface looking for its voice. And that voice is a voice of God, but it's not just any old God, a cosmic being or some angry scorekeeper in the sky. It's a God who has revealed himself constantly and consistently through time and history, and then ultimately in the person of Jesus Christ. And if we just read the teachings of Jesus, which I would encourage anyone searching for meaning to do, just read the Gospels and consider Jesus.
1: Reading the Gospels shows us a God we can know, a loving Father who meets our doubts and shows that the cross defines our worth and our purpose.
0: They're going to see when they read these Gospels, this guy is teaching me that God is someone I can know. And I think that God's Spirit's going to meet their questioning, going to meet their searching, and going to meet anybody who thinks, you know, wow, I hear all that, but I just don't believe God would ever love me like that. We just need a revelation of the cross and to understand that that's where our value and our worth and our meaning is fully defined.
1: Invite God to bring new life into your heart and step forward in faith. 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

0: That's Megan Woods on Moody Radio. Hi, it's Bill Meyer with a Christian artist update to share with you. Chris Tomlin had a daddy-daughter week with his daughter Ashlyn last week. They spent a week at the JH Adventure Ranch in California. Chris posted, "We love growing closer with each other and with the Lord." You can check out one of their adventures at the ranch, High in the Air, on Chris's Instagram reel.
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0: 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Is it possible that you or someone you love might need long-term care in the future? 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
1: Imagine a powerful general taking a break from battle and visiting a prisoner of war camp. Now imagine that he opens up his cell, sees a young enemy soldier, and tells him he's just been pardoned. Not only that, but imagine if that general were to bring that prisoner to live with him in his own home, and then to adopt him as his own son. That sounds impossible, but it's nothing compared to what God did for us. Romans 5 says that while we were still enemies, we were reconciled to God by the death of His Son. According to God's Word, I was His enemy. I was bent on rebellion against God, even as a little girl growing up in a Christian home. The Scripture says that when I was in that condition, God loved me. He loved you. He demonstrated that love in the supreme act of self-sacrifice. God so loved the world that He gave His only begotten Son. That's true love. With Seeking Him, I'm Nancy DeMoss Wagamuth.
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3: To the glory of God, Nancy Turner is a name you should know.
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0: John 18 documents a series of intense confrontations, from the Garden of Gethsemane to the courtyard to the courtroom, culminating in the crucifixion of Jesus. Again and again, Jesus and his disciples were challenged. Would they speak truth, even when the stakes were incredibly high? Thanks for connecting with Moody Bible Institute's Daily Devotional, Today in the Word. I'm John Gager, and in the garden, the all-knowing Jesus initiated a conversation with the Roman soldiers by twice asking, "Who is it you want?" When they answered, "Jesus of Nazareth," Jesus disclosed his identity, responding, "I am he." The arresting party fell to the ground in response. Jesus communicated with undeniable authority, even in his surrender. When Annas and Caiaphas questioned Jesus about his teaching, Jesus replied, "I have spoken openly to the world." He had communicated the truth with boldness, in synagogues and temples. Meanwhile, in the courtyard, the once brash Peter was confronted by three bystanders asking about his association with Jesus. Out of fear and self-protection, Peter denied Jesus three times. We see that under pressure, our communication can reject truth as easily as we can confess it. Finally, Pilate asked Jesus directly, "Are you the king of the Jews?" Jesus redirected the question, exposing Pilate's assumptions and ultimately articulating his mission. Today in the Word, we hear Christ's response in Luke 18, verse 37, "The reason I came into the world is to testify to the truth." Pilate's cynical question, "What is truth?" signaled his inability to understand Jesus' message. Truth stood before him, but he did not see. So, what can you and I learn from watching Jesus respond to his opponents?
1: Hi, I'm John Erickson Tata, and I'm sure you have read in the Gospel of Luke that we are to take up our cross daily and follow Jesus. Well, sometimes that cross can feel pretty heavy. It's the way I sometimes feel about my wheelchair. But think of God's purpose for a cross. It is where sin is put to death. It was true for Christ, and it's true for us. Whether it's my wheelchair or the painful affliction that you must bear, it's all about putting to death all worry, anxiety, resentment, selfishness. Friend, remember that the core of God's plan of salvation is to rescue us from sin, not just when we first believed, but day by day as we take up our cross and die to the sins that Jesus died for on his cross. And the good news is, your Heavenly Father gives you the power to do it. Today, take a giant step forward in your growth in Christ, become like him, and take up your cross and follow Jesus.

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1: Have you ever heard of love glue? Probably not. When our daughter Lucy was 7, we were playing a game which involved creating and marketing imaginary products. When it was her turn, she presented us with love glue. She said, "You just put it on when you get married and it sticks to you. You love each other all the days of your life." She won that round. Hi, I'm Arlene Pellicane, author of Parents Rising. When a man and woman say, "I do," at the altar, it's as if God pours love glue over that couple. The two become one flesh. Until death do you part. The love glue isn't poured over children and parents. Kids are designed to leave the nest, not stick to it. There is no one more important than your spouse, not even your adorable toddler or independent teenager. Put marriage in the front seat and don't worry, your kids will be fine in the back.
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1: In a blink of an eye, that lion, one jump and it was right in front of me.
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0: Here's Dr. Gene Getz to share today's Bible principle, an enduring truth you can live by.
1: As Jesus left Galilee and headed toward Jerusalem, he went to the very region across the Jordan where he was baptized by John the Baptist. And it was then that some Pharisees from the Jerusalem area approached Jesus to test him. They asked him a very pointed question. Is it lawful for a man to divorce his wife on any grounds? Well, let's remember that this was the very area where John the Baptist charged King Herod with the sin of adultery. So, it doesn't seem accidental that the Pharisees asked this question about divorce, hoping to set Jesus up for the same fate as John the Baptist, who was actually beheaded because of his stand for truth. Jesus knew, of course, what they had in mind, but in spite of their wrong and diabolical motives, Jesus did not compromise in his answer to their question. Note what he said.
2: Haven't you read, he replied, that he who created them in the beginning made them male and female? And he also said, for this reason a man will leave his father and mother and be joined to his wife, and the two will become one flesh. So they are no longer two, but one flesh. Therefore, what God has joined together, man must not separate.
1: Now Jesus had another purpose in mind with this uncompromising response. He was modeling for his disciples what they were to do once he returned to heaven. Regardless of the threats they would face, they were never to compromise truth in any area of doctrine. And ultimately, they learned this powerful lesson as they eventually faced their persecutors and said, "We must obey God rather than men."
0: The Bible principle you've heard today comes from the Life Essentials Study Bible by Dr. Gene Getz. 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
3: 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He's the God who fills us with every good and perfect thing. 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

We hope that these songs give rise to thankfulness in your heart for the gift of each new day and the chances it brings to love and serve the Lord. This is the Praise and Worship Channel.

0: That's SEU Worship, What a God, on Moody Radio. Hi, this is Bill Meyer with something to think about from Christian author and disability advocate Johnny Erickson Tada. She says, God never wastes our pain. He uses everything for His purposes.
1: 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It is very easy in our media-saturated culture to find ourselves being entertained by people and programs whose values we don't actually embrace. It was Jesus who said that it is impossible to love God and the things of this world at the same time. This is David Jeremiah encouraging you to get on the road to new life. 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

0: This is Moody Radio. If you've ever wondered if your past is just too dark for God to forgive you, well, check out the words of this song from Toby Mac.
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The Bible tells us that God is the same yesterday, today, and forever. Here's Sanctus Real.

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0: Millions of slaves passed through the Door of No Return from an island off the coast of Senegal in West Africa. After passing through that small door, they never saw their homeland again. It was indeed a door of no return. Jesus stressed the fatal consequences of those who reject him as God's Son. He came as God's agent to reveal God's truth to the world. We read in John chapter 12 that at the end of his public ministry, he shouted to the crowds, "If you trust me, you are trusting not only me, but also God who sent me. For when you see me, you are seeing the one who sent me. I have come as a light to shine in this dark world so that all who put their trust in me will no longer remain in the dark. I will not judge those who hear me but don't obey me. For I have come to save the world and not to judge it. But all who reject me and my message will be judged on the day of judgment by the truth I have spoken." Jesus spoke in plain words that each of us will one day be judged by the truth he spoke. So to ignore his words is equivalent to passing through a door of no return.
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2: The daily blackouts in Cuba have been in the news for months. 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A concerned supporter of El Faro de Redención, which is Haven Ministries broadcast into Cuba, asked this: "If Cubans have no electricity, how can they hear a radio broadcast? 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I appreciate questions like that. It reflects good stewardship and deserves a straight answer. So here it is. Cuba's blackouts are daily, but electricity usually comes back for a couple of hours each day. People have learned to recharge everything battery-powered when it does, and most radios in Cuba use rechargeable batteries, as do smartphones. 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I'm David Wolin at HavenToday.org.

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0: Tasha Layton, Meet Me in the Valley on Moody Radio. Hi, it's Bill Meyer with a Christian artist update to share with you. Singer Blessing Offer recently performed for a group of underprivileged kids at the Milton Hershey School in Pennsylvania. He shared with the students something he learned from his own life. He told them, difficulty can be a superpower. If you learn to face adversity early, it shapes the way you move through the world.
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0: Knowing God from Harvest with Pastor and Evangelist Greg Laurie.
1: Death is, in a way, a part of life. Well, that just isn't fair. It isn't good. Death is not a friend. Death is the enemy. In 1 Corinthians 15:26 says, the last enemy to be destroyed is death. It takes people away in the prime of life. It cuts lives short. We even have names for those who have lost loved ones. If you lose your husband, you're a widow. If you lose your wife, you're a widower. If you lose your parents, you're an orphan. If you lose your child, they don't even have a name for that. Isn't that interesting? You ever notice that? Maybe because it's so horrific, there's just no name that describes the pain that it can bring. Well, I want you to know something. God never intended for people to die. His original plan for us in the Garden of Eden was to live forever. But our first parents, Adam and Eve, ate of the forbidden fruit, and sin spread like a plague across humanity, and death came with it. So Christ has conquered death. Jesus said, I'm the resurrection and the life. He that believes in me, though he were dead, yet shall he live. Listen, the tomb is not an entrance to death, but to life. Heaven is the earthly life of the believer, glorified and perfected. So listen, your eternity hangs in the balance. Come to Jesus.
0: 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Already know God? 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
2: In a blink of an eye, that lion, one jump, and it was right in front of me.
3: 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He thought his life was over.
2: 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I scream out to God, just God help me.
3: 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Andy escaped the lion, and as he ran away, he heard Jesus again.
2: You want a second chance in life? You start living for me. Go on, get down this mountain. I start living for me.
3: Andy took that second chance and became a follower of Jesus Christ. Billy Graham often said that God is a God of second chances.
4: God is a God of love and mercy and grace. 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
3: You can learn more about Jesus and second chances at findpeacewithgod.net. 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
1: Toby Mac on Moody Radio. 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
2: The daily blackouts in Cuba have been in the news for months. 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A concerned supporter of El Faro de Redención, which is Haven Ministries broadcast into Cuba, asked this: if Cubans have no electricity, how can they hear a radio broadcast? 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

0: 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Christian neurosurgeon Dr. Lee Warren says your thoughts can physically reshape your brain. On the latest episode of Focus on the Family, Dr. Warren will share practical ways you can renew your mind, strengthen relationships, and raise resilient children, all by aligning your thinking with God's design for human flourishing. 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
1: When we confess, we are saying the same thing that God has already said. Typically, confession is not something that we like to do. 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Proverbs 28:13 says, "Whoever covers his transgressions will not prosper, but he who confesses and forsakes them will obtain mercy." 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Confession and repentance should be seen as the key that opens God's floodgates of mercy. 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

0: In a courtroom, witnesses are to share the facts of what they saw and experienced, not opinions or speculation. And these facts became evidence for the judge and jury. Thanks for connecting with Today in the Word. I'm Donna Leland. In the book of Acts, Luke explained that Jesus spent 40 days with his followers after his suffering. During that time, Jesus provided many convincing proofs to these witnesses, his disciples, showing that he had truly risen from the dead. Many convincing proofs indicates evidence that was credible enough to be used in a court of law. Because the resurrection is central to the gospel, Jesus' followers certainly had no doubt on this point. During those 40 days, Jesus also spoke to his followers about the kingdom of God. But his teaching apparently left them with some ambiguity because they ask about the timeline. Jesus would not give them a specific day or time, but in verses 4 through 5, he instructed the apostles to stay in Jerusalem, even though the city was volatile and even dangerous. They were waiting for the Holy Spirit, who would give them power and embolden their communication. Jesus was clear about what we should do next. Today in the Word, we read in Acts 1:8, "And you will be my witnesses in Jerusalem and in all Judea and Samaria and to the ends of the earth." We too are his witnesses, called upon to communicate the truth of the gospel. Lord, help us be faithful witnesses for your name and your kingdom. Amen. 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And if you'd like to invite a friend to join you in this adventure of exploring God's Word, point them to our website, todayintheword.org. 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
1: This is Ann Graham Lotz with Daily Light for Daily Living. Often when I'm under stress and pressure, I feel one of my greatest needs is to get a good night's sleep. But I found that physical rest alone is not enough to revive my flagging spirit. I need the spiritual revival that comes from spending quiet time alone with Jesus in prayer and in thoughtful meditation on His Word. A careful study of the life of Jesus reveals that He often withdrew to lonely places and prayed, as we're told in Luke 5:16. If Jesus felt he needed time alone in prayer with his Father, why do you and I think we can get by without it? Could some of the exhaustion you're feeling be the result of simple prayerlessness? Listen to me. It's been very motivating for me to view my early morning devotions as times of retreat alone with Jesus, to pray, read his Word, listen for his voice, and be renewed in my spirit. Try it. This is Ann Graham Lotz.

Hey, here's a great reminder for all of us from Galatians 6:2. The Bible says, "Bear one another's burdens, and so fulfill the law of Christ." Are we doing

Lord, may these songs help remind us to be kind to others, especially those who are struggling. 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

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It's out of our control. But still, I hope you know. If you need a shoulder, I can be all of

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0: 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Hey, do you know someone who seems to be a million miles away from God? Pastor Greg Laurie reassures us that no one is beyond the Lord's reach. On the latest episode of A New Beginning, Greg will share the story of two men who seemed far from God and what finally brought them to the faith. 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
1: In Philippians chapter 3, the Apostle Paul said, I press on toward the goal to win the prize for which God has called me heavenward in Christ Jesus.

0: Here's Dr. Gene Getz to share today's Bible principle, an enduring truth you can live by.
1: As Jesus left Galilee and headed toward Jerusalem, he went to the very region across the Jordan where he was baptized by John the Baptist. And it was then that some Pharisees from the Jerusalem area approached Jesus to test him. They asked him a very pointed question. Is it lawful for a man to divorce his wife on any grounds? Well, let's remember that this was the very area where John the Baptist charged King Herod with the sin of adultery. So, it doesn't seem accidental that the Pharisees asked this question about divorce, hoping to set Jesus up for the same fate as John the Baptist, who was actually beheaded because of his stand for truth. Jesus knew, of course, what they had in mind, but in spite of their wrong and diabolical motives, Jesus did not compromise in his answer to their question. Note what he said.
2: "Haven't you read," he replied, "that he who created them in the beginning made them male and female? And he also said, 'For this reason a man will leave his father and mother and be joined to his wife, and the two will become one flesh.' So they are no longer two, but one flesh. Therefore, what God has joined together, man must not separate."
1: Now Jesus had another purpose in mind with this uncompromising response. He was modeling for his disciples what they were to do once he returned to heaven. Regardless of the threats they would face, they were never to compromise truth in any area of doctrine. And ultimately, they learned this powerful lesson as they eventually faced their persecutors and said, "We must obey God rather than men."
0: The Bible principle you've heard today comes from the Life Essentials Study Bible by Dr. Gene Getz. 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
4: 1 Peter 3:15 teaches us to be prepared to give an answer to everyone who asks you for a reason for the hope that's within you. 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

0: David.
1: Have you ever heard of love glue? Probably not. When our daughter Lucy was 7, we were playing a game which involved creating and marketing imaginary products. When it was her turn, she presented us with love glue. She said, "You just put it on when you get married and it sticks to you. You love each other all the days of your life." She won that round. Hi, I'm Arlene Pellicane, author of Parents Rising. When a man and woman say, "I do," at the altar, it's as if God pours love glue over that couple. The two become one flesh. Until death do you part. The love glue isn't poured over children and parents. Kids are designed to leave the nest, not stick to it. There is no one more important than your spouse, not even your adorable toddler or independent teenager. Put marriage in the front seat and don't worry, your kids will be fine in the back.
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We pray these lyrics remind you of that. 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

It's Thursday morning, also known as Friday Eve on the Praise and Worship Channel. Hey, I'm Mercedes. If you know it, let's say it together. Today is the day the Lord has made. So let's rejoice and be glad in it. He's made this day, and that's reason alone to be joyful.

100 years ago, when Moody Radio began, the vision was to reach as many people with the good news as possible. Today, that vision stays the same. 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
1: Have you ever tried to have a garden? Hey, I'm Mercedes on the Praise and Worship channel, and I am not great at keeping gardens or keeping flowers or anything like that alive. And I haven't really tried because I know that I'm not great at remembering to water and stuff like that. But thinking about it, because I've got a lot of coworkers and friends that love plants, love flowers, and try to keep them alive and try to keep them looking pretty. And, you know, they have front porches full of these kinds of flowers and different plants and everything. And I think about that and I go, they have to steward those flowers or those plants. They have to make sure they're watered. They have to make sure they're planted in the right sunlight. They have to make sure that they take care of them. They have to make sure that they prune them. They pluck the things off that need to be taken off, because or else it's going to harm the growth. See where I'm going with this? This is a lot like our life and our relationship with Jesus. And it's not all sunshine and rainbows whenever we start that relationship, because there's a lot of pruning that has to happen. You know, God takes some things off of us so that we can grow and be more efficient. And we have to be in the right environments. We have to be in the right light. We have to be in the right places that God is calling us to be in order to live more like Jesus.
2: 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It's happening August 24 to 28. Hi, I'm Charlie Dyer of The Land in the Book, inviting you to be part of 100 Hours of Prayer. 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Hi, I'm Charlie Dyer of The Land in the Book, inviting you to be part of 100 Hours of Prayer. You can pray for the lost, the sick,

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I'm Mercedes. 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

I read this recently and I wanted to share it with you. Those who are seasoned in Christ, those who have simmered long and suffered the difficulties and placed their hope and knowledge in wisdom himself, know the wisdom that lasts and build things that no eye has seen or ear heard as yet. Like Jules Verne's explorers journeying to the center of the earth, passing the strata of civilization to find untold wonders and treasure, the Spirit of God began this journey of discernment and revelation from the foundation of the world. The wisdom from above has seen the Spirit search its depths in its journey to the center of our hearts, to our intentions, and infuse them with a desire for God's will. And he waits patiently until wisdom calls and quickens the heart to know that there is much more beyond this world than anything the human eye can see.

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I'm Mercedes. When there's someone that you care about, that you want to be closer to, ask God about it. Maybe it's a family member or a friend that you're like, God, I want to be closer to this person, but I don't know how. Bring it to God. Every

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0: about all that Jesus began to do and to teach until the day he was taken up to heaven, after giving instructions through the Holy Spirit to the apostles he had chosen. After his suffering, he presented himself to them and gave many convincing proofs that he was alive. He appeared to them over a period of 40 days and spoke about the kingdom of God. On one occasion, while he was eating with them, he gave them this command: "Do not leave Jerusalem, but wait for the gift my Father promised, which you have heard me speak about. For John baptized with water, but in a few days you will be baptized with the Holy Spirit." Then they gathered around him and asked him, "Lord, are you at this time going to restore the kingdom to Israel?" He said to them, "It is not for you to know the times or dates the Father has set by his own authority, but you will receive power when the Holy Spirit comes on you, and you will be my witnesses in Jerusalem and in all Judea and Samaria and to the ends of the earth." After he said this, he was taken up before their very eyes, and a cloud hid him from their sight. They were looking intently up into the sky as he was going, when suddenly two men dressed in white stood beside them. "Men of Galilee," they said, "why do you stand here looking into the sky? This same Jesus who has been taken from you into heaven will come back in the same way you have seen him go into heaven." I mean, there's so much hope in that, right? In the reminder that Jesus was taken into heaven and one day he's going to come back again. And it says right there in the book of Acts that there's hope in that. You can read more at Today in the Word at praiseandworship.org.
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A prayer to start off this hour on the Praise and Worship channel. 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Help me to be humbled. 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Amen.

The more things change, the more they stay the same. Technology has definitely changed in the last 100 years, but God's message has it. 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

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Are you listening? 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
1: The truth is in what God says about you, not what other people say about you. Yet so why do we try so hard to please other people? It's hard to not fall into that. 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
1: Sobey Mac, Lord It Feels Good on the Praise and Worship channel. Hey, I'm Mercedes, and I want to share with you something about the glory of God. I came across this, and it says this: the King of Glory is great and greatly to be praised. Psalmist and prophet alike call this wise king unsearchable. Even so, scripture plumbs the unknowable perfections of his character and his nature. No one can exhaust its depths. Like a hyperdimensional cube, a tesseract, that both exists across time and space yet also defies their laws, there are just too many refractions of his knowledge, wisdom, justice, and grace to catch with the human mind. Of his greatness, there is no end.
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perfectly. Welcome to the Praise and Worship Channel. Someone new is taking my dog to daycare, and you know, I had to meet her. And I was a little scared because we'd never met at all, and I had to learn if I could trust her, had to build that trust up. Well, humans are fickle and they change, so trusting them can be hard. But you know, God, He's consistent. He never changes. He's the same yesterday, today, tomorrow, forever.

A prayer that I want to pray for my day and for yours as well. Dear God, help me to see others the way that you do, and help me to treat them the way that you would treat them.

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Caring what others think. People pleasing all the time. I fall into this trap so many times a day, and I wish I didn't. But, you know, I've thought a lot about it, and I've asked God to take it away. And, you know, Galatians 1:10 reminds us of this. Am I now trying to win the approval of human beings or of God? Or am I trying to please people? If I were still trying to please people, I would not be a servant of Christ. I don't know about you, but that hits me really deep. Oh, wow.

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God is kind in his patience for us. Hey, I'm Mercedes on the Praise and Worship channel. I'm sure he looks down at us and he goes, oh, I'm still here. I'm still here. He looks at us not in a way that other humans would look at us, but in a way only God can look at us.

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You're listening to the Praise and Worship Channel.

0: Maybe life feels a little dull right now. Hey, I'm Mercedes on the Praise and Worship channel. And who am I to say if that's a good or a bad thing? But I can definitely tell you I know what that's like. And, you know, maybe it's okay. But maybe you feel like you're not learning anything or that not much is going on in life. What I do know is that it's in these seasons that it's so important to lean on God so that in the highs and the lows, we still remain in Him.
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The song is called What Grace Can Do.

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1: And here's the thing. 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

See, God never said that we wouldn't go through valleys, but he did say that we would never have to go through them alone. The Bible says he sticks closer to us than a brother. He's with us always, even till the ends of the earth. Here's Lauren Daigle. Let it be a hallelujah.

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1: Here's the thing. Nothing is too far gone that God cannot resurrect it. And that's the way it is. It's true. It's John. Thank you, my friend, for spending some time listening. 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

It's really hard to hate someone that you pray for. 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

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God's ability to clean things up is far greater than our ability to mess things up. 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It's Big Daddy Weave on the Praise and Worship channel.

How awesome is this? Whatever is on your mind right now, if it's on your mind, it's in God's hands. Here's Elevation Rhythm. The song is called Washed.

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0: Okay, so check it out. I'm on our prayer wall right now. It's praiseandworship.org. Actually, if you can, right now, this very second, if you're online, hop over to praiseandworship.org and then click on the prayer wall. You'll see what I'm talking about. The latest prayer request says here, my precious kitty was diagnosed with kidney failure yesterday. He's only six. And then they go on to say, in the scheme of life, this is insignificant, but I know the Lord doesn't want me to be sad or an animal to suffer. That's the thing. This is not insignificant. Okay? Every prayer request matters. You matter. Your prayers matter to God. Your prayers matter to us. Let's pray right now for Mungie. Father, we pray for Mungie right now. We pray for healing for Mungie. We pray for healing for Mungie. We pray for wisdom for the veterinarians. We pray right now for Mungie's mom or dad. And you just be with them and you love them and you remind them beyond a shadow of a doubt that you've got this. And everything's going to be okay. And we thank you for what you're going to do in this situation. Amen.
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All right, here's the thing. God is not waiting on you to be a better you so he can love you more. He loves you just the way you are. 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

That is We the Kingdom with Child of Love here on the Praise and Worship channel for Moody Radio. 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

0: perfectly. It's Micah Tyler, new stuff there. 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

0: 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Click on that prayer wall.
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